purpose, and that backbiting so worthless, and my faith on it is working. I'm one of one, and I'm certain that I won. The battle is over, we did it. I'm Silk, I'm C, I'm P, no limit, can't stop it. It's me and Corbin in the pocket, got the plug in the socket.

people.

times it feels like life's trials and troubles just keep coming. 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I'll talk with Katie Kelly, who knows something about that. She's faced a life she never

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Why, God, do people fall apart? A promise and a ring becomes a broken thing.

My boat is sinking, the waves are relentless. I know my thinking can make me the misfits. Yeah. My hope is weak when I face my affliction, but I grow in strength when my faith is committed.

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The Jays blanked the Royals 3-0, hoping for a series win tonight. 10 after 6, here's Chris Tomlin with Strongholds on Joy.

Just over a month away from the NHL season beginning. You know, some people so desperate for hockey, they've started a fire just to boo at the Flames. 614. Here's Brent Pethick with This Time on Joy Radio.

On this day in 1964, Walt Disney's musical film Mary Poppins, starring Julie Andrews and Dick Van Dyke, premiered, went on to win 5 Academy Awards. Here's Quinn throwing us on Joy.

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Throwback Thursday at 8 o'clock, a clear spiritual call of faith. 9 past 7, here's John Reddick with The Way on Joy Radio. I'm

0: What I know in this text, and the text says right now, is God will give justice in his time. God will answer speedily in his time. God will never, ever lead us to disappointment as we trust in him and cry to him day and night. That's the bottom line for what he is saying, that when he returns, remember the context, when the Son of Man comes, his return, when this world is done, when all is ended, and Jesus Christ gathers his church, that's when we will understand all these difficult situations. They will come together, and God will not let us down even 1%. God will be served as a righteous, perfect, and holy judge, and Jesus Christ will take every child of his and love them and bless them, and not one of us will have one complaint as to the will of God upon our lives. But part of that faith is believing by prayer and praying until Jesus Christ returns. These are the promises that Jesus is making. If you pray, justice will come. If you not give up on prayer, you will see me come and you will see me deliver justice. But he says, again, the end of verse 8, so powerful to me. Look at what it says, the end of verse 8. Nevertheless. So he says, I've told this parable. I've taught this truth. Persistent prayer works. I'm returning. I'm giving justice. But he says, though, nevertheless, meaning even though I've said this truth, will the Son of Man find faith on earth when he returns? And what he means by that is, in the context of this parable, when I return, will I find my church as people waiting, watching, longing, loving, listening, praying? Will I find my church as a praying people longing for me? Nevertheless, will I find faith on earth when he returns? So think about it. What Jesus is saying right here, when he returns, he's looking for proof of his children. You say, where's the proof? According to Luke 18, 1-8, the proof is in the praying. We prove that we are children of God and we genuinely know Jesus Christ as we pray. See, Jesus Christ has saved us from our sins. You're here right now, and you do not know the gospel of Jesus Christ. The gospel of Jesus Christ is the good news. What's the good news? The good news is that we were dead in sin, but Jesus Christ came to save us from our sin. The good news is we are in chains in sin and subject to wrath from God and under Satan's dominion. But in Jesus Christ, as we believe in him, we see he died for us on the cross. He has set us free. He has paid for our sins. So we are no longer blocked from God. We are brought together with God because of the love of Jesus Christ. You say, how do I receive Jesus Christ? You believe in him. You believe that he died for your sins. You run to him. You call to him. You pray to him. You ask him to make you new. You ask him to save you. You make him Lord. You love him. You say, Jesus, you are real, and I need you to be my Savior, to save me from my sins, that thereby now I will never die and be in fellowship with my God. This is the age of grace. And we pray in this age of grace that we might see more grace. That's why we have been saved, that we would pray for the Lord to work more and more, to shine his glory, to be used of him. That's our opportunity right now. That's the power. And Jesus says, when I return, will I find faith on earth? Will I find my church proving that they are my children by praying to the Father who is in heaven? That's the challenge. That's exciting. And that's the fruit of persistent prayer.
1: Wow, well, a strong word from God's word today, and a message of hope for all of us today. We pray that you receive that from the Lord today and your hearts are encouraged by that. And you face this day delighting in the hope that's found in the Lord Jesus. And loved ones, just a reminder, we would love here at Living Light, we would love to hear from you if God's been moving in such a strong way, maybe even just today, providing you with that great message of hope. Our phone number is 1-844-22-LIGHT. 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
2: So your faith and my faith is not to be based on our feelings or our opinions or what somebody says or the way we were raised or what we've been taught. Our faith is established in the Word of God. 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
1: In Luke chapter 22, verse 31, Jesus said, "Peter, Satan has asked for you that he may sift you like wheat, but I have prayed for you that your faith should not fail." And did you know Jesus is also praying for you? With all the things that come at you as you live your life on this earth, he's praying that your faith would not fail. 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
2: Faith is critical. It's a necessity. Without faith, you can't please God. Without faith, you can't be forgiven of your sin. Without faith, you can't overcome the power and the penalty of your sin. Without faith, you can't triumph over adversity. So what is faith? And it's very hard to define, isn't it? It's very hard to describe. And so I'm going to go back and use a very old illustration to try to explain it. And I'm sure you've heard this before, but I'm just going to tell it again, okay? Because it helps explain the kind of faith we're talking about. And it's that story about the acrobat. And they say that it's a true story, although I think I embellish it a little bit. But anyway, he stretched a tightrope over Niagara Falls. And so he walked over the tightrope, over the falls, and he came back, and people began to gather and staring at this. And then he got a wheelbarrow, and he pushed the wheelbarrow across the tightrope over Niagara Falls, and it came back, and a bigger crowd gathered, and they started to applaud. And then he got a big bag of sand, and he put the bag of sand in the wheelbarrow, and he pushed that across the tightrope over Niagara Falls, and it came back, and there's just this tremendous applause. And he said, "All right," he said, "you've seen me walk across the tightrope, you've seen me push the wheelbarrow, you've seen me push the wheelbarrow with a bag of sand, and how many of you think I can take a man about the same weight as a bag of sand, put him in the wheelbarrow, and go across Niagara Falls and come

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